0: because some songs never get old, they just get better. 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But Totally Hits 93.3. 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
2: From the Cromwell Media Nashville Weather Center, Monday will be sunny with a high near 95 and heat index values up to 102. East-northeast wind around 5 miles per hour. Monday night mostly clear with a low near 71. Tuesday sunny and hot with a high near 99 and heat index up to 108. Tuesday night mostly clear with a low near 75. And that's the latest from Cromwell Media.
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2: From the Cromwell Media Nashville Weather Center, Monday will be sunny with a high near 95 and heat index values up to 102. East-northeast wind around 5 miles per hour. Monday night mostly clear with a low near 71. Thus Wong were with the hats and omen and had an hit in heat index up to 108. And that's the latest from Cromwell Media.
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2: From the Cromwell Media Nashville Weather Center, Monday will be sunny with a high near 95 and heat index values up to 102. East-northeast wind around 5 miles per hour. Monday night mostly clear with a low near 71. Tuesday sunny and hot with a high near 99 and heat index up to 108. Tuesday night mostly clear with a low near 75. And that's the latest from Cromwell Media.
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Hidden Bee Animal Rescue is opening its 2026 Pumpkin Patch September 19th through November 1st at 753 Carter's Creek Pike in Columbia. 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Hours are Friday and Saturday from 9 to 6, Sundays from 10 to 5. Election Day is set for Tuesday, November 3rd, with voters casting ballots in the state and federal general election, along with municipal elections in Belle Meade, Forest Hills, and Goodlettsville. Tennessee residents who plan to vote should make sure they're registered ahead of time. Voter registration deadline is Monday, October 5th. To check your status or register, visit the Nashville Department of Elections website. 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And those are your hits around town from Totally Hits 93.3. 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
2: From the Cromwell Media Nashville Weather Center, Monday will be sunny with a high near 95 and heat index values up to 102. East-northeast wind around 5 miles per hour. Monday night mostly clear with a low near 71. Thus Wong were with the hats and omen and head and hit and heat index up to 108. And that's the latest from Cromwell Media.
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Election Day is set for Tuesday, November 3rd, with voters casting ballots in the state and federal general election, along with municipal elections in Belle Meade, Forest Hills, and Goodlettsville. 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
2: From the Cromwell Media Nashville Weather Center, Monday will be sunny with a high near 95 and heat index values up to 102. Monday night will be mostly clear with a low near 71. The Tuesday will be sunny and hot with a high near 99 and heat index values up to 108. The Modern, and that's the latest from Cromwell Media.
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Listen up, Election Day is set for Tuesday, November 3rd, with voters casting ballots in the state and federal general election, along with municipal elections in Belle Meade, Forest Hills, and Goodlettsville. Tennessee residents who plan to vote should make sure they're registered ahead of time. 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
2: From the Cromwell Media Nashville Weather Center, Monday will be sunny with a high near 94 and heat index values up to 99. Northeast wind around 5 miles per hour. Monday night mostly clear, low around 71. Tuesday sunny and hot, high near 99, heat index up to 107. Tuesday night, mostly clear, low around 76. And that's the latest from Cromwell Media.
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2: From the Cromwell Media Nashville Weather Center, Monday will be sunny with a high near 94 and heat index values as high as 99. Northeast wind around 5 miles per hour. Monday night mostly clear with a low around 71. Tuesday sunny and hot with a high near 99 and heat index values as high as 107. South wind around 5 miles per hour. And that's the latest from Cromwell Media.
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2: From the Cromwell Media Nashville Weather Center, Monday will be sunny with a high near 94 and heat index values as high as 99. Northeast wind around 5 miles per hour. Monday night mostly clear with a low around 71. Tuesday sunny and hot with a high near 99 and heat index values as high as 107. South wind around 5 miles per hour. And that's the latest from Cromwell Media.
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2: From the Cromwell Media Nashville Weather Center, Monday will be sunny with a high near 94 and heat index values up to 99. Northeast wind around 5 miles per hour. Monday night mostly clear with a low around 71. Peg with Tuesday, sunny and hot with a high near 99 and heat index values up to 107. And that's the latest from Cromwell Media.
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2: From the Cromwell Media Nashville Weather Center, Monday will be sunny with a high near 94 and heat index values as high as 99. Northeast wind around 5 miles per hour. Monday night will be mostly clear with a low around 71. Tuesday will be sunny and hot with a high near 99 and heat index values as high as 107. And that's the latest from Cromwell Media.
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Hey, it's DJ Ace with your Hits Around Town on Totally Hits 93.3. Nashville's annual Night Out Against Crime will take place Tuesday, October 6th, instead of the first Tuesday in August, as in past years. Metro Nashville Police Precinct Community Coordinators recommended the change because of August's extreme heat and to help families avoid conflicts with other back-to-school preparations. The police department's 9 precincts and specialized units are expected to participate in night out events across Nashville, and the event locations will be announced soon. And make plans to join me, Music City's DJ Ace, Saturday nights from 8 to 10 for Saturday Night Fever, right here on Totally Hits. We are Totally Hits, 93.3 Totally Nashville.

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0: Imagine getting your new license in the mail and all of a sudden you're like, wait a minute, that's not me. That's exactly what happened in Michigan.
1: More than 8,000 licenses were printed with a stranger's face and a birth date of January 12, 1967.
2: Oh, got a fake ID, Anna. Oh, let's go. We're going to the club.
1: The misprints were caused by a vendor error, and they're trying to reprint now, forcing a lot of upset people to wait.
0: No kidding. Imagine, like, all of a sudden you've got this random license with this random person, and you're like, wait a minute, who is this? And why is my birthday now 1967?
3: So weird. The things with your license photo, too, I mean, it's deeply personal for many people. Obviously, you need it for ID. And if you've got somebody else's picture on there, that's going to be a problem, somebody else's information.
0: Well, people were confused because the state never reached out to them to say that there was a mistake.
3: Oh, they were just like, yep, they'll figure it out.
0: Maybe they won't notice.
3: How scary is it that a state farms out their printing of something so important to some company that you have no idea about, right? No name for.
0: Well, people thought, well, obviously, maybe if there's this photo, it's somebody from the state. Except this woman realized something.
4: I looked at my license and seen that this man was on here, and I automatically knew that it wasn't right.
5: Like, okay, maybe they putting the Secretary of State on the licenses. But then I'm like, girl, the Secretary of State is not a black man.
3: Wait a minute. Wait, I'm sorry. But so it's, they put Marco Rubio on these licenses, or they put some random black guy?
0: They put some random black guy. I mean, just some random dude who was born on January 12, 1967. Yeah. It was a stock photo that they used, and they just didn't replace it on these 8,200 licenses.
3: When I go to get a license photo, Anna, I mean, a lot of people, it's high tension for it. Have you ever been asked if this photo is good, you want to retake it? Because some people, they tell me about this all the time, how they let them retake it 2-3 times, and somebody's got a great license photo. Mine are always horrific.
0: Wait, I have to show you something. Hold on, let me get my license.
3: Go.
0: All right, you know how everybody hates their license?
3: Yes.
0: Okay. So my daughter, my teenager, has the worst photo I had ever seen in my life. She looks like she's a member of BTS.
3: Is that right?
0: Yeah. And we're not a Korean family.
3: No.
0: But she looks... It is the most wild thing I'd ever seen in my life.
3: For informational purposes, there are no women in BTS. Took me a number of years to realize that, but I just want to let you know.
0: But she looks like a K-pop boy band.
3: She's a Korean boy.
0: She looks like a Korean boy.
3: Okay.
0: Which doesn't make any sense at all.
3: Very handsome, though. Let me. Where's this photo?
0: I can't show you the photo of Hayden because she'll threaten my life and kill me. I thought about posting it on our Instagram so people could see it, so they could see how wildly funny it is.
3: Yeah.
0: But she would unalive me. So we're going to move on from
3: that. How did this happen?
0: I don't know. It's the worst photo ever. She had her hair pulled back. She was going through that phase where she had bangs. I know. But my photo on my license, which I rub in her face because I'm that kind of mom.
3: You think it's awesome?
0: Beautiful.
3: Is it right?
0: I do not want August 23rd, 2028 to come, because that means in 2 years, I have to give up this picture of me. And look how wonderful I look.
3: Wow.
0: Look how beautiful I am. I am a beautiful specimen of a human being.
3: How'd you do this?
0: I don't know. It was by luck. It was by
3: chance. This isn't you.
0: It is a beautiful version of me. Maybe it's a stock photo of somebody else. And I just convinced myself it was me this all these years.
3: Macy's 1993 catalog. Oh, man. Wow. Very impressive, this photo.
0: Thank you.
3: Big letdown coming in a couple of years.
0: Yep. Do you have what it takes to beat Raven and can't beat Raven?
3: If you know your pop culture trivia, challenge me every weekday and win cash.
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6: From the Cromwell Media Nashville Weather Center, today, sunny with a high near 94 and heat index values up to 99. Northeast wind around 5 miles per hour. Tonight, mostly clear with a low around 71. Tuesday, sunny and hot, with a high near 99 and heat index values up to 107. And that's the latest from Cromwell Media.
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0: Is it disinvite or uninvite? Uninvite, mm-hmm. right?
1: Uninvite? I mean, either way, you don't want them there. Right. So you want to make that known.
0: Can you uninvite your mother-in-law to your bachelorette party? Tracy and Steve are getting married soon, and Tracy's bachelorette is next month. And when they were out, she had mentioned her mother-in-law-to-be. She's like, hey, can I come? And Tracy was on the spot and was like, Yeah. You could totally come.
1: What a weird thing.
0: I know, but she's like young and she's a cool mom and she just went through a divorce. And Steve's like, just let my mom go. Yeah. She's a good time.
1: Listen, she's not that young. She's not the same age as her daughter-in-law. Right? You know, she's a mom and she is the mom of your husband-to-be. And you just don't want her there, especially when your mom not's coming.
0: But now she wants Steve to tell her no. And he's like, I can't break my mom's heart. Like, she's excited for it. What do you think? 1-800-330-9999. Lauren, whose side are you on?
2: I am definitely on the bride-to-be side. I just got married, and coming from someone who did put themselves in some uncomfortable situations, she needs to stand her ground. And she can easily just make a counteroffer of like saying, we can just go to like brunch one day, like the mom and the mother-in-law. Once she said her own mom was not coming, it was like, absolutely not. It's a no-brainer.
1: Yeah.
2: She should not put herself in an uncomfortable situation having her there.
1: So, I mean, we love to hear now about the uncomfortable situations you put yourself in. Are we talking about, like, you know, over a chair and there was an oily dancer? What are we discussing?
2: It had to do with going wedding dress shopping. Mm-hmm. My mom wanted to be a part of that, and I really didn't feel comfortable with that because, you know, finding a dress is a challenging situation.
1: Sure.
2: I didn't need her there for that. So, yeah.
1: So that's serious stuff. I mean, everybody's situation is different, right? And it doesn't mean that you want to hurt her feelings. It just means, like, you want to get through this and you want it to be pleasant. Kelly, how about you? What do you think?
3: Oh, my goodness. I am totally on the wife's side. The mother-in-law should not be going, should never have invited herself. And the future husband needs to stand up, be a man, tell her mom, his mom, she cannot go.
1: Pretty easy, just pretty concise the way you
0: say
1: it.
0: Lay it out, right? Teresa, what do you think? Whose side are you on?
4: Well, I think I might have a solution. I'm not 100% sure, but why doesn't the girl say to her future mother-in-law, hey, I thought you were just kidding, you know, but you took it serious, and I'm not comfortable with that. My own mother's not coming, and I just want to be with my girlfriends. I hope you can understand that.
1: Yeah,
4: and
1: silly you, made a joke.
0: Yeah, 14 you know, years from now, that mother-in-law's bringing it up. Remember, she's like,
4: right. Yeah,
1: I don't know, Teresa. I don't know, but we've got your vote. Thank you.
5: The verdict is in. Jury foreman, what are the results?
0: Tracy, our audience agreed with you today.
4: Yeah.
0: You have to say something, Steve. You can any lie or excuse. There's been many options that have been proposed in the last, you know, few minutes. Whether you say Tracy's mom can't go, she's going to feel left out, she's just going to be friends. Whatever you got to say, get her out of it.
6: Fine, I guess. I have no choice, do I?
1: Could be as simple as, I heard from her best friend who's organizing the trip, and that's just not the vision or you know, what they have in mind. You know, just come up with whatever reason, which are all kind of rooted in the truth.
6: I mean, those are all good options. Yeah, I'll try one of those for sure.
1: Yeah. Tracy, I mean, the long story short is people understand why you wouldn't want your mother-in-law there. It doesn't mean that you don't like her. It doesn't mean that you don't love her or you don't care about her. It's just not the trip that's for you at this time.
4: Yeah, it seems so obvious to me.
1: Well, I totally get it. Other people, they do it differently, but, you know, I get it, and the listeners got it, so congratulations, guys, and enjoy.
4: Thank you. Thank you for saving our marriage, I guess.
1: Yeah, okay.
0: All right, if you have a problem, too, send an email, couplescore@annonraven.com. Hey, I'm Anna.
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7: 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Election Day is set for Tuesday, November 3rd, with voters casting ballots in the state and federal general election, along with municipal elections locations in Belle Meade, Forest Hills, and Goodlettsville. Tennessee residents who plan to vote should make sure they're registered ahead of time. Voter registration deadline is Monday, October 5th. 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
0: Turns out this is the prime time of the year where people make bad decisions.
1: Is that right?
0: Yeah, it's like when you want to do something drastic, you want to change, the summer's over, you want a fresh start, you cut your hair, you decide you're going to stop shaving your legs because we're going into the hibernation season.
1: I mean, I guess I never thought of it that way.
0: Yeah, if you have been contemplating something, a change, something big.
1: Yeah.
0: Or maybe not so big.
1: It doesn't have to be complicated. It could be simple, but I mean, it's something. It's a choice you're making.
0: Yeah, we're going to talk you out of it. Or maybe we'll talk you into it. You can call 1-800-330-9999. It's coming up next.
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1: Excellent! 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

0: This is the prime time of year for you to make bad decisions. This is when people quit their jobs and look for new jobs, cut their hair. They're ready for something different. Summer's over. Fall is coming.
1: None of this applies to me, but I do love it when people are looking to make a change. And I love those conversation points.
0: What are you contemplating right now? We'll either talk you out of it or maybe talk you into it. 1-800-330-9999.
1: Hey, Andrew, what are you contemplating right now? We're going to talk you out of it or into it. What is it?
2: I've been contemplating a chicken coop for probably 2 years.
0: Chicken coop.
1: Listen, I'm into the animals. You know, I met a chicken the other day at a fair, and it was like an ambassador chicken. And like, you could just walk up and randomly pet this chicken or pick him up. It had a sign that said, pick me up, please.
0: Yeah.
1: His name was Barry. And Barry was very cool, man. I like chickens. I hear they got good personalities.
0: Yeah, but you want them to live in your yard forever? First of all, Andrew, do you have any neighbors?
2: Of course.
0: Okay. Would they
2: surrounded
0: be annoyed by your chickens?
2: But have over an acre.
0: Oh, well, you have space.
1: So he's got space, right? And the zoning is very free on chickens, and they take care of ticks and pests.
0: All right, here's the thing,
1: nice.
0: Andrew. I would never want to do this because it seems like an exorbitant amount of work. But everybody I know that has these chicken coops loves them.
1: Loves the chickens.
0: And they love the eggs, and they bring the eggs, and they have the stories, and they have relationship with these chickens.
1: That's right.
0: So I don't know if I'm educated enough, because in my mind, I can't imagine anything worse in my life than having to take care of a chicken coop.
1: It's like having 13 new really dumb cats, because from what I hear, they're not super brainy. Some are smarter than others. That's what I hear. But they do walk themselves out of the thing in the morning and walk themselves back in it at night. And you just got to lock it up so the foxes don't get in there.
0: I was about to say, Andrew, if a bobcat takes out your chicken coop, are you going to be sad?
1: Well, yeah.
2: I don't think I'm going to get as emotionally attached as Raven was with Barry. So I'm after it for the eggs.
1: You say that now. Wait till you meet Barry.
0: You know what, Andrew? Get the chicken coop and then call and let us know how it goes.
1: You know, if the point of this is for us to talk people out of it, we're not doing good so far.
0: I don't know.
1: We're not
0: doing
1: great.
0: I want a chicken coop. Right.
1: Thanks, man.
0: Good luck, Andrew.
2: Thank you for the advice.
0: Just get it. Garrett, what are you thinking about right now? We're going to talk you out of it.
3: I'm really thinking about starting sports gambling. I have a team, the Jets, that they cause me so much misery. And I'm rationalizing, if I put money against them, then I get money out of my misery when the other team beats the crap out of them.
0: Anytime you gamble with emotions, that's when it becomes a problem, because now you're not gambling with your head. So if you think that that's going to win you some kind of, I don't know, you're wrong.
1: Mm.
0: Yep.
1: I will say this is that, you know what? I mean, Anna's right on that one, is the fact that when you're betting emotionally, you're betting on what you hope will happen or whatever. Hope is not a strategy, especially when it comes to gambling. Now, on the other hand, the Jets have sucked for a really, really, really, really, really long time, but they have years where they cover a lot of their games. So it depends, right? Like, I remember one year I had a friend, he bought a truck based on his winnings from Patriots games. They didn't go to the Super Bowl or anything that year, but they covered, like,
0: you're
1: seriously
0: supposed to be talking him out of it, not talking him into it.
1: Well, I mean, I'd
0: keep your money, go on a vacation, maybe take some time off. Get a massage.
1: Nothing is consistent. So if you really, really feel it and you're watching the lines 1 week after another, do it that week. But I don't think you can just bet against the Jets the entire season as a strategy. You need to take your emotion and your heart out of it and just look at it practically speaking.
3: All righty. Thank you so much. I got a lot to think about.
0: So did we talk you out of it or no?
1: Not really.
0: That didn't sound
1: He's half and half.
0: No, right.
1: He's half and half.
0: You don't have to answer. I know.
1: That's the thing about hope.
0: 1-800-330-9999. What do you need us to talk you out of?
1: Know your pop culture and want to win cash?
0: Play Raven and Can't Beat Raven every day by texting CBR for Can't Beat Raven to 1-800-330-9999.
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4: From the Cromwell Media Nashville Weather Center, today is sunny with a high near 94 and a heat index as high as 99. Northeast wind around 5 miles per hour. Tonight will be mostly clear with a low around 71. This heat will be sunny and hot with a high near 99 and a heat index as high as 107. South wind around 5 miles per hour. And that's the latest from Cromwell Media.
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0: Has your kid already gotten in trouble at school?
1: No, but I've had times where I was the kid who got busted the first day.
0: Yeah.
1: That's a bad feeling. You know it's going to be a rough week.
0: There's been all these news stories about kids that are already getting in trouble. There's this story.
2: An English assignment gone wrong. Family is fighting the school district for what they claim was a wrongful expulsion.
0: They're saying the horror story that the child wrote was like an attack.
1: I mean, expelled in the first week. Oh my gosh.
0: Then there was the Australian school that disciplined a bunch of girls, 10 girls, because instead of bringing backpacks, they brought surfboards, stuffed toys, appliances, and they were just trying to be ridiculous.
1: Sounds like a photo shoot.
0: They said it was harmless fun. The administration said it was a safety issue. They all got in trouble.
1: Okay.
0: The one kid got thrown out of school for handing out protest flyers. South Carolina, kids were already getting in trouble because they're not allowed to wear sweatpants. And there was a big controversy about whether you can wear sweatpants or not.
1: Okay. I mean, a lot of this stuff seems pretty tame. Try turning around in a hallway that's crowded with a surfboard. I guess there could be a problem there.
0: My favorite is when we get the school-wide emails that, you know, like there's certain kids that got in trouble.
1: Yeah.
0: I've gotten a couple of those this year, and it's early. Mm-hmm. The first one was that they had the senior scavenger hunt. So I guess like a bunch of the seniors, I asked my daughter, but she wasn't part of it. Mm. They have to go and they have to collect all these things, which to me sounded like harmless fun.
1: Except then they steal those things collect them.
0: Then I saw what they were asking for and I understood why the principal was sending an email to every parent in the school about it.
1: What was it?
0: I'll tell you off the air. Nothing good. Let's
1: nothing
0: leave it
1: good.
0: At that.
1: We're not going to be responsible for that becoming a thing.
0: Right. And the other one was that kids were leaving the schools and not going to the assemblies, and the assemblies are important, which I get. I understand if you're a high school kid and you don't have to go to the assembly, you can go home instead.
1: Yeah, but it's respect.
0: Absolutely.
1: Right? And there's always something to learn.
0: Right. Maybe your kid already got in trouble. What did they get in trouble for? 1-800-330-9999. Heather.
3: Yes, she got bored during class and took the teacher's phone because she wanted to play a game. She's in first grade. And I think that, you know, me and my husband, we let her use our phones when she's bored sometimes. And it's totally our fault. I'll own that. But I just couldn't believe that she took the teacher's phone.
0: I know.
1: How did the teacher take that? Did they handle it? Did they get really hot or they were like, I get it. She's a kid.
3: No, the teacher was really, really upset. And then it broke out a big conversation about how you don't touch other people's things, which I'm happy that she was able to teach her that lesson. I can't believe that me and my husband weren't able to teach her that lesson. And it was extremely embarrassing.
1: Fact told. I mean, it could get the teacher in trouble in many ways, too. Who knows? That tells you that there's some scandals on that phone.
0: Well,
1: now you guys
0: should
1: try and get in that phone because that's definitely there's something juicy in there.
0: I don't know. You're an adult. You're the teacher. You get to do what you want. But I think if the rule is that there's no devices in the classroom,
1: then yours should be gone too.
0: Yours should be in your pocketbook. Yours should be in your purse. You know, of course. So.
1: But if they find it, they dig it out, and then your phone's open, and then there's something inappropriate on there or whatever, then you got a big problem. Your private life.
0: Let's hope the first grade teacher doesn't have their phone open.
1: I don't know how much you're watching TLC lately, but there's a lot of stuff going on there. It's a lot of stuff happening.
0: A lot of news stories of kids already getting in trouble at school. They've been back for, 6 minutes at this point? Have you gotten that call yet? The first email or 1-800-330-9999. Is your kid already in trouble?
1: Your girlfriend posts all your problems on Facebook.
0: Your husband just dropped $400 on a video game system and didn't tell you.
1: Ann and Raven's Couples Court, you'll get the whole story and you're the judge.
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0: remember the good old days where car salespeople were super pushy and the minute you walked in, their number one job was to hurry up and sell you a car?
1: I mean, I remember those days. Mm-hmm. I don't think it's like that anymore.
0: It's and not.
1: This is the thing that I always want to say is like, you need a car. So when you go to a car place, why shouldn't the person there be trying to sell you a car? Like, you need a car.
0: Raven, I have to tell you, I didn't even tell you this, but I bought a new car.
1: Oh, congratulations.
0: Thank you.
1: Is it sexy?
0: It's what I wanted. So it's not really what I wanted, but like, you know, you can't.
1: It's closer to what you wanted.
0: It's closer to what I wanted.
1: Okay.
0: But I walked into a bunch of dealerships with my husband fully expecting to be sold. And I wanted to be sold. Mm-hmm. I wanted to walk in and I wanted them to haggle the numbers and I wanted to do the whole thing. And it wasn't like that.
1: Yeah.
0: Every dealership I walked into, they were very like, yeah, you want to test drive it? All right, cool. And then they would give us the keys.
1: And then be like, here's the price right? When you came back.
0: And then and I'd be like, well, how much would this cost? How about my trade-in? And they'd be like, well, email me all the information and then we'll get back to you. Raven, it took days and days for them to get back to me.
1: Mm-hmm.
0: And I don't understand because remember when they like didn't want you to walk out the door?
1: Right.
0: We'll
1: give you the floor mats.
0: Right.
1: We'll change your oil the first 6 months for free.
0: It's not like that anymore. And I waited days and days for them to get back to me. And finally, I ended up texting a friend of ours who ran a dealership. And he was like, Anna, come in. He's like, let me help you. And he was like, this is the car you're going to get. This is how much you're going to pay for it. And it'll be here on Wednesday. And I'm like, great.
1: Yeah.
0: It's all I ever wanted.
1: But there's no haggling or anything like that at this point.
0: Well, and that was what I was thinking about. It's like, you think about the most aggressive jobs that people have. Like, mm-hmm. What is a job where you have to be aggressive? I don't think being a car salesperson is that anymore.
1: I mean, I want you to be diligent, but I don't want you to be aggressive when I'm buying a car. I just went through a very, like, honestly, I had to ask for a timeout and step out of the store. My wife and I went to the mall and I took her to get new perfume. And the amount of people that are working behind the counter and the amount of people that are working in front of the counter trying to sell perfume on that day anyways, it was straight insanity. First off, you can't smell anything, the difference between them after like three tests anyways. I don't care how many times you sniff the coffee.
0: Right.
1: But they are following you up and down the aisles and they are handing you another piece of paper with another scent on it every 2 seconds while spraying it in the air. It was nuts. We had to get out of there. We were like, everybody back up. I had to actually say the words. I'm going to need you to back up for a moment.
0: I mean, that is a weird thing. Who
1: I
0: knew?
1: Thought my wife was going to have a panic attack.
0: I didn't know perfume selling was so aggressive.
1: Super aggressive. By the way, really love the new Armani Power of You. The new Gucci Floral is great too. The intense one.
0: I can't.
1: Love that one. And Viva La Juicy, actually. That one's fun.
0: I can't even remember the last time I went perfume shopping.
1: Yeah, don't do it, man. Because you are going to be chased out of there.
0: But what do you think? Let's count them down. What jobs still have very aggressive people? 1-800-330-9999. We're looking for the top five. Because I'm telling you, car salesperson, not on that list anymore. Hey, I'm Anna.
1: And I'm Raven.
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2: From the Cromwell Media Nashville Weather Center, today will be sunny with a high near 94 and heat index values up to 100. Northeast wind 5 to 10 miles per hour. Tonight mostly clear with a low around 71. Tuesday sunny and hot with a high near 100 and heat index values up to 108. And that's the latest from Cromwell Media.
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4: I'm a stay-at-home mom. I have a newborn, a two-year-old, and a four-year-old. Always chasing kids, always cleaning up behind my children, running errands, cleaning the house.
5: I'm getting tired.
3: I know. It's a lot of work.
5: Just describing it, I'm exhausted.
4: I do everything, and my husband, Saul, doesn't help me at all. He feels like since he works every day from 8 to 6 and doesn't come home until 7, he shouldn't help me through the week. But he's not working on the weekends, and all he's doing is relaxing and watching TV. He could at least wash a dish or two or take the kids to the park. I mean, I wish he would try it. That way he sees what I'm really going through and how difficult it is.
5: So you got an uphill battle right here. What's your side of this?
6: I work very hard. I work 10 hours a day. I commute 2 hours a day. I work at a warehouse where I'm handling my own team of people. I understand that my kids are exhausting. I'm there. I witness. I also have a bunch of people that exhaust me every day. So when I get home, I simply feel like I need to rest. And the weekends, they've always been a little safe space for me. It's just been my pattern to rest. Feels like I'm the villain here when I'm the one who's putting, you know, the food on the table.
5: That's a long day. It is a long day.
3: So I subscribe to I'll sleep when I'm dead. But I do think when your wife is saying the kids are draining me and I'm tired and I need some of your help, I don't think that's out of bounds. I mean, being a stay-at-home mom is a job, too.
5: Just for clarification, you guys don't have any help, right? Like, it's not like, you know, Saul, your mother is coming over and helping or anything like that. Like, you know, Gemma, you're basically on your own with all these times.
4: Right.
6: Ma lives out of state, so she visits, you know, during the holidays.
5: There's three kids, and they're all really young.
3: Gemma, what are you asking Saul to do? Is there specific things that you want him to do?
4: Well, yes. I mean, I get that he works throughout the week. I get that. But at least on the weekend, if you could just give me, even if it's just an hour of your time, to just give me a break so that I can just have my own me time, or just help me with the children, or sweep or mop, do something.
5: Hey, are you making all the meals too? Or is that you're handling all the cooking? Yeah. Okay. What's a couple
6: she
5: hours in a
6: great
5: meal?
6: Meals.
5: I mean, I'm sure she appreciates that. Yes. At the same time, she really just wants to sleep.
3: I wish I could say this is the first time I've heard this argument, but it's not. I've heard a lot of guys say the same thing, that her job is to be a homemaker and his job is to go make the money. When he gets home, he's exhausted and he wants to rest. I mean, do I agree? No.
6: And that's
5: obviously it happens quite often.
6: That's what his dad did. It's just what my family's done.
3: All right. Is Saul out of line? Is he out of line that he's not stepping up and helping his wife when she's asking him to? But his argument is she's a stay-at-home mom. Be a stay-at-home mom. Be a homemaker.
5: Yeah, you can be a great provider, but not necessarily a good husband. 1-800-330-9999. Whose side are you on? It's the Couples Court with Anna and Raven.
3: Think you have problems with your significant other?
5: Check out the Couples Court every day on the Anna and Raven Show. 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
3: Just because you're a stay-at-home mom, does that mean that your husband doesn't have any responsibilities in helping around the house or with the kids? Because Gemma says, no, he's got to help too. Gemma and Saul have three children, and she's a stay-at-home mom. She chose this, and Saul repeatedly reminds us that she chose to do this, and he says he should not be responsible for having to do all the work at night or on the weekends because he goes and makes the money and he's tired.
5: Yeah, I mean, he justifies this through his long day, right? So he is working a 10-hour day and he's got an hour commute each way. So there's no question. That's a long day. But on the weekend, she says, at least for an hour, take the kids to the park, make a meal, clean up, do something. That would help a lot. You know, I mean, I think a lot of it is the acknowledgement of the fact that what she's doing is equally stressful and a long job. And there's no breaks for her.
3: All right. What do you think? Whose side are you on? 1-800-330-9999. Candace.
18: 1,000% on hers. He can make the babies, but he can't take care of them.
3: Right. That's not fair.
5: Well, yeah. I mean, pretty straightforward, and you're right. It's a valid question.
3: 1-800-330-9999. Whose side are you on? It's a couple's court.
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2: Congratulations to Alexander Zverev and Elena Rybakina. Zverev?
3: Yeah.
2: Yep. They won the U.S. Open. Great job. But now we have a radar gun because when the U.S. Open started, our boss said, who can hit a tennis ball the hardest? And we looked at each other. We're like, well, we don't know.
3: Really, the only person that tried to hit the tennis ball was you. And we got away with not breaking the television here in the studio. So we're going to move away from that. But there are other things we can do with the radar gun.
2: If you're wondering, I hit it 27 miles per hour, which seems impressive. I don't know if it actually is or not.
3: I don't think it is, like, for a professional. Mm-hmm. But here in the room, and again, not breaking something, I was happy with the result.
2: Yeah, so we had a suggestion when we took your calls that said, do like the Hot Wheels, like the thing, see if the radar gun would work.
3: So sure.
2: Now you can place your bet. Will the radar gun track how fast the Hot Wheels is going on the track that we set up here in the studio? We're going to try that coming up next. But if you also have an idea for our radar gun that we now own, you can call or text 1-800-330-9999.
3: The possibilities are endless.
2: Yep.
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0: Do you think this radar gun actually works, and will it work on the Hot Wheels? That's going to be our first experiment today.
1: Here's the thing, Anna, is like a radar gun, I think it's built for things like, you know, a car, maybe a baseball, I guess. And even that, I question the accuracy. But a Matchbox car fits in the palm of your hand. It's very small.
0: Yeah. So when the U.S. Open started a couple weeks ago, our boss said, do we have a radar gun so we could see who could hit a tennis ball the hardest?
1: None of us can get near 100 miles per hour like these guys. But you hit 27.
0: I did hit 27 miles per hour. And now we have a radar gun that I got to expense, which is pretty cool. And we need reasons to actually use it. So we've been taking your suggestions, and set up here in the studio is a Hot Wheels that my daughter got from Santa Claus last Christmas. And we're going to see if the radar gun can track how fast this car is going. But in the meantime, do you have an idea? 1-800-330-9999.
1: Hey, Mike, we got a radar gun now. We're totally cool. What are we going to do with this thing?
2: I think you should get chairs that have the wheels and have a race down the hallway so you can get down the hallway the fastest.
0: Good news. I'm in that chair right now. And I'll see how fast somebody can push me down. Race.
1: I mean, I've seen a lot of these videos over time.
0: Yeah.
1: And there's always a crash. It's like NASCAR almost. You're waiting for the big one.
0: I'm willing to break my neck to win this.
2: And that's the entertainment value. We need that.
1: Yeah, he just wished you dead. Hey, Rich, we're fancy now. We got a radar gun. What are we going to do with this thing?
3: You're going to roll bocce balls. Whoever rolls it the fastest wins.
1: You know
0: my Italian self got bocce balls at home.
1: I went to a festival this summer where they threw bagels. They rolled them like bocce balls.
0: Oh, really?
1: I couldn't. The skill on some of these people was outstanding. It was baffling, really. Amazing. It's a great idea. Thanks, Rich.
0: All right. Well, now we got to get to it. We've got the setup of the Hot Wheels here in the studio.
1: Yeah.
0: We have to make bets. Do you think the radar gun can clock this Hot Wheels on this track? It has three loops.
1: You know what? I was the whole time just trying to figure out who was going to win this race here at this point. I mean, if she can get a reading on it, I'll be impressed.
0: Okay.
1: But are you going to launch them and she's going to stand there like...
0: Yeah, producer Sophia's got the radar gun. We're filming this right now, so we'll
1: Sophia
0: put it up
1: will
0: on
1: serve
0: our
1: as the law. She's playing the role of the man in this one. You know, the man being the oppressor.
0: Yeah, the radar gun. Yeah. All right, so let's see.
1: In no way indicative
0: of
1: power position, just being an oppressor. All right, are you ready?
0: Number one.
1: All right, ready? Ready?
0: I might have to try a couple angles.
1: Yeah, all right, so what do you do? You slap that down. I would get low, Sophia. I would, like, be shooting it from low. There it is.
0: Okay,
1: yeah.
0: Ready? On your mark, get set, go! Whoa! Did it clock it?
1: Oh. All right, no. Try again. Try and go, like, parallel, like, level at it. You get on the floor, too, Sophia. Okay. Right? Like, there you go.
0: All right, ready?
1: Yeah.
0: Clock this car.
1: Yeah.
0: On your mark, get set!
4: We got it.
0: What'd it say? 36 miles per hour.
1: Let's take one more just to see what we're doing here.
0: All right, 36 miles per hour.
1: Get low. Like, shoot, like, yeah. There we go.
0: Ready?
1: Yeah.
0: All right, here
1: we go.
0: Get set, go. Oh.
1: Wow, it shot right off the thing.
0: 23 miles per hour.
1: I felt like that one was faster, but okay, either way, I mean, we got a beating.
0: This is all we're doing all day is playing with this. 24 miles per hour. It works.
1: Yeah.
0: Which
1: means that we have to do the rest of this stuff now.
0: Oh, okay. Every week we're going to have Monday Radar Gun Day.
1: Perfect. Know your pop culture and want to win cash?
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5: From the Cromwell Media Nashville Weather Center, today will be sunny with a high near 94 and heat index values up to 100. Northeast wind 5 to 10 miles per hour. Tonight, mostly clear, low around 71. Tuesday, sunny and hot, high near 100, heat index up to 108. Tuesday night, mostly clear, low around 76. And that's the latest from Cromwell Media.
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0: kids have been in school for a total of, I don't know, 36 minutes at this point, and they're already getting in trouble. There's all these news stories of funny kind of reasons why kids have gotten in trouble across the country.
1: I mean, if you're going to do it, be an overachiever, Anna.
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0: Has your kid already gotten in trouble at school?
1: No, but I've had times where I was the kid who got busted the first day.
0: Yeah.
1: That's a bad feeling. You know it's going to be a rough week.
0: There's been all these news stories about kids that are already getting in trouble. There's this story.
2: An English assignment gone wrong. Family is fighting the school district for what they claim was a wrongful expulsion.
0: They're saying the horror story that the child wrote was like an attack threat.
1: I mean, expelled in the first week. Oh, my gosh.
0: Then there was the Australian school that disciplined a bunch of girls, 10 girls, because instead of bringing backpacks, they brought surfboards, stuffed toys, appliances, and they were just trying to be ridiculous.
1: Sounds like a photo shoot.
0: They said it was harmless fun. The administration said it was a safety issue. They all got in trouble.
1: Okay.
0: The one kid got thrown out of school for handing out protest flyers. South Carolina, kids were already getting in trouble because they're not allowed to wear sweatpants. And there was a big controversy about whether you can wear sweatpants or not.
1: Okay. I mean, a lot of this stuff seems pretty tame. Try turning around in a hallway that's crowded with a surfboard. I guess there could be a problem there.
0: My favorite is when we get the school-wide emails that, you know, like there's certain kids that got in trouble.
1: Yeah.
0: I've gotten a couple of those this year, and it's early. Mm-hmm. The first one was that they had the senior scavenger hunt. So I guess like a bunch of the seniors, I asked my daughter, but she wasn't part of it. Mm. They have to go and they have to collect all these things, which to me sounded like harmless fun.
1: Except then they steal those things collect them.
0: Then I saw what they were asking for and I understood why the principal was sending an email to every parent in the school about it.
1: What was it?
0: I'll tell you off the air. Nothing good. Let's leave it at that.
1: We're not going to be responsible for that becoming a thing.
0: Right. And the other one was that kids were leaving the schools and not going to the assemblies, and the assemblies are important, which I get. I understand if you're a high school kid and you don't have to go to the assembly, you can go home instead.
1: Yeah, but it's respect.
0: Absolutely.
1: Right? And there's always something to learn.
0: Right. Maybe your kid already got in trouble. What did they get in trouble for? 1-800-330-9999. Heather.
3: Yes, she got bored during class and took the teacher's phone because she wanted to play a game.
0: How old is she? She's in first grade.
3: Oh. She's in first grade. And I think that, you know, me and my husband, we let her use our phones when she's bored sometimes. And it's totally our fault. I'll own that. But I just couldn't believe that she took the teacher's phone.
0: I know.
1: How did the teacher take that? Did they handle it? Did they get really hot? Or they were like, I get it. She's a kid.
3: No, the teacher was really, really upset. And then it broke out a big conversation about how you don't touch other people's things, which I'm happy that she was able to teach her that lesson. I can't believe that me and my husband weren't able to teach her that lesson. And it was extremely embarrassing.
1: Fact told. I mean, it could get the teacher in trouble in many ways, too. Who knows? That tells you that there's some scandals on that phone.
0: Well,
1: now you guys
0: should
1: try and get in that phone because that's definitely there's something juicy in there.
0: I don't know. You're an adult. You're the teacher. You get to do what you want. But I think if the rule is that there's no devices in the classroom,
1: then yours should be gone too.
0: Yours should be in your pocketbook. Yours should be in your purse. You know, like, of course. So.
1: But if they find it, they dig it out, and then your phone's open, and then there's something inappropriate on there or whatever, then you got a big problem.
0: Well.
1: Your private life.
0: Let's hope the first grade teacher doesn't have their phone open.
1: I don't know how much you're watching TLC lately, but there's a lot of stuff going on there. It's a lot of stuff happening.
0: A lot of news stories of kids already getting in trouble at school. They've been back for, 6 minutes at this point? Have you gotten that call yet? The first email or 1-800-330-9999. Is your kid already in trouble?
1: Your girlfriend posts all your problems on Facebook.
0: Your husband just dropped $400 on a video game system and didn't tell you.
1: And in Raven's Couples Court, you'll get the whole story and you're the judge.
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0: 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It's Cindy. Hopefully this hasn't been a manic Monday for you. It is going to be a busy week in Nashville. Our sounds are back in town this week at First Horizon Park. It's Americana Fest all this week and Margarita Festival coming up on Saturday, and our Tennessee Titans taking on the Eagles next weekend. Hopefully we'll get a win, because yesterday just didn't feel quite right, did it? Coming up this half hour, music from Kool & the Gang and Cheap Trick. Keep it right here on Totally Hits 93.3. 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
3: From the Cromwell Media Nashville Weather Center, today will be sunny with a high near 94 and heat index values up to 100. Northeast wind 5 to 10 miles per hour. Tonight mostly clear with a low around 71. Tuesday sunny and hot with a high near 100 and heat index values up to 108. And that's the latest from Cromwell Media.
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It's Cindy. They're coming to town October 8th to the Ascend Amphitheater with ZZ Top. And in theaters this December, look for George Michael's Faith Tour. They filmed two nights in France back in 1988. They've restored and remastered the concert film, and it's going to be a cinematic event this holiday season. It's George Michael on Totally Hits 93.3.

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the greatest hits of all time on Totally Hits 93.3. That's one of my favorites from Donna Summer. Mistletoe Merchants is coming to Lebanon September 25th through 27th. It's time to shop till you drop. You know, the holidays are going to be here before you know it. Christmas is almost 100 days away. And if you've got someone on your list that's hard to buy for, you can certainly find something at Mistletoe Merchants. I'll have a chance for you to win a 4-pack of tickets coming up in the lunch hour today. And this half hour, music from Billy Joel and a health update that he shared with us over the weekend. 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

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Listen up, Election Day is set for Tuesday, November 3rd, with voters casting ballots in the state and federal general election, along with municipal elections in Belmead, Forest Hills, and Goodlettsville. Tennessee residents who plan to vote should make sure they're registered ahead of time. Voter registration deadline is Monday, October 5th. 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

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It's Cindy. Billy Joel shared a health update over the weekend. He has undergone brain surgery. Basically, doctors told him that all those years of loud rock and roll had taken its toll on him. And basically, every time he performed, he was getting a concussion. So recently, he had brain surgery to relieve

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0: Thanks for making us a part of your workday. It's Cindy on Totally Hits 93.3. Our Nashville Sounds are back in town this week, wrapping up their season against the Memphis Redbirds. First game tomorrow night at 6:35 at First Horizon Park. 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
3: From the Cromwell Media Nashville Weather Center, today is sunny with a high near 94 and heat index values up to 100. Northeast wind 5 to 10 miles per hour. Tonight will be mostly clear with a low around 71. Penswith will be sunny and hot with a high near 100 and heat index values up to 108 with 8 man. And that's the latest from Cromwell Media.
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In 2014, Eric Clapton released a tribute album honoring songwriter J.J. Cale, and Tom Petty joined him as a featured guest on Eric Clapton and Friends. And in 1989, Tom Petty released his first solo album, and this song went to number one. 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
3: From the Cromwell Media Nashville Weather Center, today will be sunny with a high near 94. Heat index values may reach 100. Northeast wind 5 to 10 miles per hour. Tonight will be mostly clear with a low around 71. Tuesday will be sunny and hot with a high near 100 and heat index values as high as 108. And that's the latest from Cromwell Media.
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It's Cindy on Totally Hits 93.3, wishing a happy birthday to Totally Hits listeners Dana and Jim, Fabian, Lori, and to Kimberly Williams Paisley, who I think is listening today. Happy birthday to you. And if you're celebrating your birthday today, you share your day with Emma Kinney from Shameless and the late Sam Neill and Amy Winehouse. If you're celebrating today, happy birthday from all of us at Totally Hits 93.3, Totally Nashville.

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It's Cindy. In case you missed your keyword for a chance to win those four tickets to Mistletoe Merchants, the keyword is mistletoe. M-I-S-T-L-E-T-O-E. Text that word mistletoe to 615-553-0933. It's going to be a busy weekend in Middle Tennessee. We've got Disney on Ice at Bridgestone this weekend. It's Americana Fest at various local venues around town and Margarita Festival coming up on Saturday. More details at totallyhitsnashville.com/events. 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It's John Mellencamp on Totally Hits 93.3.

Hey, it's DJ Ace with your hits around town on Totally Hits 93.3. Nashville's annual Night Out Against Crime will take place Tuesday, October 6th, instead of the first Tuesday in August, as in past years. Metro Nashville Police Precinct Community Coordinators recommended the change because of August's extreme heat and to help families avoid conflicts with other back-to-school preparations. The police department's 9 precincts and specialized units are expected to participate in Night Out events across Nashville, and the event locations will be announced soon. And make plans to join me, Music City's DJ Ace, Saturday nights from 8 to 10 for Saturday Night Fever, right here on Totally Hits. We are Totally Hits, 93.3 Totally Nashville.

That's Billy Joel on Totally Hits 93.3. He assures us he is doing well and not going anywhere anytime soon following brain surgery earlier this summer. Thank goodness. We wish him full recovery. This song was covered by Uncle Cracker and he took it to number one. Here's the original from Dobie Gray. It's Drift Away on Totally Hits 93.3.

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0: That's Jimmy Cliff on Totally Hits 93.3. It's Cindy. Well, we've got no rain in the forecast. Actually, another heat advisory this week, and I am so ready for some fall temperatures. It's hard to enjoy a pumpkin spice latte when it's this hot outside. Goodness. Coming up this half hour, I've got music from the Eagles and Stevie Nicks. Keep it right here on Totally Hits 93.3.
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3: From the Cromwell Media Nashville Weather Center, tonight will be mostly clear with a low near 71. Northeast wind around 5 miles per hour becoming calm after midnight. Tuesday will be sunny and hot with a high near 100 and a heat index as high as 108. The stay night will be mostly clear with a low around 76. Wednesday will be sunny and hot with a high near 98. And that's the latest from Cromwell Media.
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Be sure to start your day with Anna and Raven each morning. It's Cindy, and I will keep your workday moving along with songs you know all the words to. It's Santana on Totally Hits 93.3.

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Diana Ross and the Supremes on Totally Hits 93.3, that song from 1968. They performed that song on The Ed Sullivan Show. It got me thinking, what were the big TV shows back in 1968-69? Number one was Laugh-In. Then there was Gomer Pyle and Bonanza, and one of my favorites, Family Affair. I had a Mrs. Beasley. Anybody else? My daughter found that toy in the attic and thought it was the creepiest thing. I loved her. Coming up, I've got music from the Doobie Brothers, and I'll tell you where you can see them this fall here in Middle Tennessee. Keep it right here on Totally Hits 93.3.

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Hours are Friday and Saturday from 9 to 6, Sundays from 10 to 5. Election Day is set for Tuesday, November 3rd, with voters casting ballots in the state and federal general election, along with municipal elections in Belle Meade, Forest Hills, and Goodlettsville. Tennessee residents who plan to vote should make sure they're registered ahead of time. Voter registration deadline is Monday, October 5th. To check your status or register, visit the Nashville Department of Elections website. 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And don't forget to join me, Music City's DJ Ace, for Saturday Night Fever from 8 to 10 every Saturday as I take you back with the hits remixed club style to get your Saturday night started right. 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

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It's Cindy, the Doobie Brothers coming to Franklin on October 11th. Tickets are available now. And coming up this weekend, it's the Bodines. They did that hit song, Closer to Free. You may remember it as the intro song for the show Party of Five. The Bodines at the Franklin Theater this weekend. 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

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And 95.1 in Murfreesboro.

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0: Thanks for making us a part of your workday. It's Cindy. 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
3: From the Cromwell Media Nashville Weather Center, tonight will be mostly clear with a low near 71. Northeast wind around 5 miles per hour becoming calm after midnight. Tuesday will be sunny and hot with a high near 100 and a heat index as high as 108. The stay night will be mostly clear with a low around 76. Wednesday will be sunny and hot with a high near 98. And that's the latest from Cromwell Media.
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Beverly Hits 93.3. It's Cindy on this day in music history. 1955, Little Richard released Tutti Frutti. Rolling Stone magazine calls it one of the most influential rock songs of all time. Tutti Frutti by Little Richard. Who knew? In 1969, Genesis played their first official gig. And it was this week, back in 2004, that Green Day performed their rock opera, American Idiot, in Hollywood. It's Green Day on Totally Hits 93.3.

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And this week, we get some season premieres like Dancing with the Stars and Traitors, which starts on Thursday. 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

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The Sasson Latin Food Festival is bringing a taste of Latin America to Bearded Iris Brewing in Germantown Sunday, October 18th from noon till 4. 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Election Day is set for Tuesday, November 3rd, with voters casting ballots in the state and federal general election, along with municipal elections in Belle Meade, Forest Hills, and Goodlettsville. 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

That's Journey on Totally Hits 93.3. They're coming to Bridgestone in October. 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

0: 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I'm Dagwood. So if you've already, after one game, given up on the Titans this season, it's understandable. They haven't had a good track record lately. Well, the Nashville Predators preseason is going to start next week, and they'll open up the regular season, man, just a little more than 2 weeks away. 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
3: From the Cromwell Media Nashville Weather Center, tonight will be mostly clear with a low near 71. Northeast wind around 5 miles per hour becoming calm after midnight. Tuesday will be sunny and hot with a high near 100 and a heat index as high as 108. The stay night will be mostly clear with a low around 76. Wednesday will be sunny and hot with a high near 98. And that's the latest from Cromwell Media.
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So you've never had a pizza from Mellow Mushroom. Let's change that. And right now you can get one for half off. 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

Total Hits 93.3, Totally Nashville. I'm Dagwood. It's Everyone's Sexy After a Few Margaritas. Coming up here in a few minutes, we'll have a chance for you to get in on a margarita festival. We'll get you qualified. It's Totally Hits 93.3, Totally Nashville.

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Listen up, Election Day is set for Tuesday, November 3rd, with voters casting ballots in the state and federal general election, along with municipal elections in Belle Meade, Forest Hills, and Goodlettsville. Tennessee residents who plan to vote should make sure they're registered ahead of time. Voter registration deadline is Monday, October 5th. To check your status or register, visit the Nashville Department of Elections website. 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

Totally Hits 93.3, Totally Nashville. I'm Dagwood. So coming up this Saturday, it is the Margarita Festival. It's going to happen at One City. And you've got to be, of course, you know, over 21 to win tickets. We'll get you qualified right now. 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

0: Holy Hits 93.3, totally Nashville. You're home for Anna and Raven in the morning. I'm Dagwood. Did you hear about this guy in New Hampshire that returned a library book that was overdue by 132 years? And he says he doesn't know where it came from. It's just always been in the family. He was always afraid to take it back, but he saw where they were having a fines freeze at that library. So he took it back, and it would have had a fine of over $12,000 on it. I have to confess, I have a library book. I don't know where it is, but it was due back in 1979. It was called Pro Football Heroes of Today. And to tell you how old that book was, it had Mean Joe Green and Terry Bradshaw on the cover. I'm not going to say where it was because I don't want them coming after me, but it was somewhere in Williamson County. Totally Hits 93.3, Totally Nashville.
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3: From the Cromwell Media Nashville Weather Center. Mostly clear conditions continue with a low near 71 and light wind becoming calm. Tuesday will be sunny and hot, with a high near 100 and heat index values up to 108. Wednesday remains sunny and hot, with a high near 99. And that's the latest from Cromwell Media.
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Totally Nashville and Dagwood. I have to tell you, I think I might have last night watched one of the worst movies I've ever seen in my life, and it really bothers me because I wanted to like it because I liked the first two, and that was the scary movie that came out earlier this year. I was on, streaming last night. You know, that movie made $232 million. 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

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I'm Dagwood. So if you want to see some Nashville Sounds baseball this season, you better do it this week. They only have 6 games left in the season, and they're all against Memphis. And those games will start tomorrow night and run through Sunday downtown at First Horizon Park.

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The mistletoe merchants are coming to Lebanon. 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

0: 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You're home for Anna and Raven in the morning. I'm Dagwood. You know what happened 42 years ago tonight, back in 1984? It was the first MTV Video Music Awards. You know, back when it was actually fun to watch, the ones that they have now, you couldn't pay me to watch. But the video of the year that year was, you might think, from the Cars. You know, that was so high tech back then, that video, and it looks so ridiculous now. Michael Jackson, Thriller, won a lot of awards, of course. Herbie Hancock with Rocket, remember that? Yeah, that won 4 awards. David Bowie, Cyndi Lauper, ZZ Top, The Police, Van Halen, all winners. And Best New Artist in a Video was The Eurythmics. And we'll hear from them coming up. Totally Hits 93.3 Totally Nashville.
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3: From the Cromwell Media Nashville Weather Center, mostly clear conditions continue with a low near 71 and light wind becoming calm. Tuesday will be sunny and hot, with a high near 100 and heat index values up to 108. Wednesday remains sunny and hot, with a high near 99. And that's the latest from Cromwell Media.
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I'm Dagwood. I'm just flipping around TV channels here in the Totally Hits studio and quickly was reminded that the new season of Jeopardy started today, season 43. I had to turn it real quick, though, because me and my wife watch the new ones, you know, every night when I get home. And she found out that I watched one without her, there would be trouble. Totally Hits 93.3, totally Nashville. It looks like, where did you travel?

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I'm Dagwood. Man, I had a great time Saturday being a part of the Laverne Fall Festival. But man, was it hot. We made it through, though. But speaking of hot, that heat advisory returns tomorrow. Yeah, we'll have heat indexes over 100 for the rest of the week. So be careful. 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

0: live from the Boulevard Bar and Grill, it's Derek Mason Live. 1 hour of football conversation featuring the head coach of the Middle Tennessee Blue Raiders. 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And Ascension St. Thomas Rutherford, the official hospital partner of MTSU. Now, with Coach Derek Mason, here's the voice of the Blue Raiders, Chip Walters.
1: Welcome into the Boulevard tonight on this Monday. And Derek Mason is in the house as the Blue Raiders get ready for a home game this week to take on the Wolfpack of Nevada. And that will be Saturday at 6 o'clock. And the head coach is here. And your timing of walking through the door is unbelievable. Who's in charge of that?
2: Hey, I tell you what, we just got out of meetings. And you know what? Preparation on a Monday, you know, starts early and ends late, but it butts right up, against our show, and that part's exciting. Our players are just finishing up, so they're on their way over as well. So, yeah, it's a Monday, and excited about the opportunity this week.
1: Yeah, you guys started early this morning with meetings and practice.
2: Right.
1: What does a Monday after a Saturday look like for you guys?
2: I'll talk about Sunday first.
1: Sunday's exactly.
2: Sunday's a player's day off. So they come in for a wellness check, a medical check, post-game, just to make sure if we have any bumps and bruises, anything that needs to be checked out. They see our medical staff, and they come in for a wellness check, just to check the mental and the spirit of our team, where we're at, what's going on. But the work really begins for us. Again, when you talk about the reset, Monday morning, our players are in the building anywhere from, 5:30 for treatment till 6:15. And then from there, the progression of the day starts. We generally start meetings at 7:45. Practice hits right around 8:45, and we're on the field from 8:45 to about 10:15. On a Monday.
1: And that changed a little bit from last year.
2: It did.
1: You went a little earlier on practice and then had some meetings afterwards. What went into that decision to kind of do some tweaking there to optimize

0: your time?
1: Well, I mean, everything's about the player.
0: And, yeah.
1: I thought sometimes traveling back, you know, from games or the day after a game with parents available, you know, for them, I just thought that there wasn't enough downtime, like for them on a Sunday. And they need the recovery time, and parents have traveled a long way when there's a home game. So I just thought that listening to our captains, the flip of the off day would be important to them to actually reset. And you know what? It's been great. Just the attention to detail, the opportunity to get more snaps, man, because coaches are prepped for Monday, and not having it be a lag of what happened last week, but moving you into right. The next week is extremely important.
0: Right. We'll get into the Marshall game in just a little bit, but I want to go down this rabbit trail just a little bit.
1: Right.
0: When you you talk about the days and being, you know, where off days fall, things like that.
1: Right.
0: What is it like Monday and Tuesday and Wednesday are more heavy days? What are your heaviest days of practice? Because you then start to peel it back a little bit with Thursday and Friday.
1: Yeah. You know, Tuesday, Wednesday are traditional work days.
0: Right.
1: You know, across the country, I don't care where you go.
0: Right.
1: Those are traditional padded days, you know, where you're getting work in. For us, Tuesday is a heavy day. Wednesday is hump day.
0: Right.
1: Okay, a lot of work getting done. You know, situational work. And then for a Thursday, we have what we call No Sweat Thursday. So for our guys, we're out there for about 50 minutes on the grass, and really, they don't sweat, or we try not to. In the South, it's tough.
0: Right? Especially the last few weeks and this week.
1: Yeah, so that set of you know, opportunities to hit some situational ball is really about toning it back, giving our guys a chance to mentally walk through some of these things that may be vital, and then speeding it up on Friday, which is what we call Fast Friday.
0: Fast Friday.
1: Yeah. A Fast Friday looks totally different now because it is high-speed tempo.
0: Yeah.
1: Everything we do is fast on a Friday. There's only maybe 45 snaps, but everything is done at game speed.
0: Yeah. Now, another thing I hear coaches talk a lot about is installing.
1: Yes.
0: And a lot of that happens in fall camp, but it never really stops, because you add some things, you take things away as the season goes along. Kind of give us an idea what that means. Does that start in the classroom, or and then move it out to the field? How does that happen?
1: Yeah, generally it starts in the classroom, but we talk about going from the class to the grass, right?
0: Right.
1: So it starts just like a teacher would, with conceptual stuff on the board or on the screen, and then it moves to the grass where we physically start to go through it, okay,
0: right.
1: and start to, you know, foundationally build it out. But to your point, a lot of the installation is done, you know, summer, fall camp, and then what you do as the season goes on, I mean, you start to game adjust it,
0: right.
1: Okay, to who you're playing. So it is more tailor-made for the opponent that you're playing, and not just, okay, this is what we do. You have to tailor it offensively and defensively based on the schemes that you're seeing and how you want to attack personnel or how you believe people are going to attack you.
0: Yeah, you may install 50 plays
1: right.
0: in fall camp, but you may be only using 22
1: yes.
0: in each particular week because of what you expect to face.
1: Correct. And really given the situation.
0: Right.
1: You know, what you're going to use backed up, you're not going to use like heading into the red zone. What you're going to use on third down is going to be a little different than what you use in 2 minutes. You know, they may have some crossover, but never really the same.
0: And you also hold a few things here and there for opponents that they haven't seen as you move through the schedule. And also, okay, what am I going to be my on your call sheets? It's going to have things. Okay, what are our best 2-point plays?
1: Correct.
0: What are our best? If we get to overtime, how are we going to script that? Things like that.
1: Absolutely. Like, the things people don't talk about are the things that really, you know, wind up getting scripted or built out on a Monday now that we're practicing. Whereas before, you were just putting the game away.
0: Right.
1: Now, you get a chance to hit some of that stuff early in the week on a Monday and then come back and fine-tune it, walk through it on a Thursday, and then really see it fast on a Friday.
0: Yeah.
1: Which has given us somewhat of an advantage in terms of how we prep, how this team is built, and really how our guys learn.
0: Yep. Now, for instance, last week, you guys had everything ready to go for Marshall. How much do you script at the beginning of a game to practice that script as you go through the week?
1: You know, scripts for games are really game specific, but yeah. You know, everything is about what you worked on and really how it's sort of come to fruition, right, as you're practicing. Hey, like this, this looks good. Okay, this pressure or this offensive alignment or this personnel matchup looks really good, like on tape. And then you get a chance to run it a couple of times to really see, hey, okay, does this have, you know, like true legs and validity, right? But, you know, what you find is that most of the things that do get scripted, like later in the week to go into game time, are really all the things that you feel comfortable with and that your players feel comfortable with. I know Coach Selfo speaks a lot to our quarterback about, hey, what do you like?
0: Right.
1: Okay, what do you like in the red zone? What do you like on third down? What do you like, you know, in coming out and or in the first 15? Because if he's comfortable with it, more than likely the guys around him are comfortable as well.
0: Yeah, absolutely. Well, it's just a little inside football there with Coach Mason. We're going to dive into the Marshall game and kind of recap that when we return. We're off and running here at the Boulevard Barn Grill, your favorite grill out and favorite spot right across from campus at the corner of Middle Tennessee Boulevard and East Main. Back with the head coach after this on the Blue Raider Network, powered by Van Wagner.
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0: Welcome back into the Boulevard on this Monday night. 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Coach Derek Mason with us here tonight as the Blue Raiders come off a game at Marshall, getting ready to take on Nevada. And in your preparation for Marshall, the only thing you had on them was their game at Penn State. Did you see Saturday night what you thought you were going to see from them after you had watched the film of the Penn State game?
1: Yeah. Looking at the ball game, or just recapping it in my mind, everything that we thought we'd see, we saw. I think, you know, I mean, the quarterback play was exactly what we thought it would be in terms of the QB run game and what he could do. The backup did exactly what we thought he would do. And then, you know, we had a chance to look at Zion Turner, and you know, I recruited Zion when Zion was at St. Thomas Aquinas, and you know, we knew he could run and throw. But when you look back at this game, offensively, defensively, special teams, they did exactly what we thought they'd do.
0: Yeah. First drive for each team resulted in a punt. Marshall then got the ball at their own 16-yard line, got it out to the 31. And, Coach, there are going to be big plays on both sides. They hit one early that got them their first score.
1: Yeah. Hey, look, they went RPO. After a quarterback run and then a handoff to a running back, they hit the RPO slant. We missed the angle. Like with a young player, man, we missed the angle. And I tell you what, it's sort of crazy because I'm looking at the referee. Referee standing right there in the way. So he made a choice and decision, and it wound up being the wrong angle. We missed the angle. The slant runs away from us, and it gets around the corner. And, you know, I mean, it's one of those things where you look at, man, we had an opportunity initially to get them off the field, and then they come back, a little bit of rhythm, hit, touchdown. And you say to yourself, hey, okay, it's time to play. It's a game.
0: Yeah.
1: And I don't think our kids panicked. I think, you know, man, they came back. They got together, but they didn't do anything that we thought they would do.
0: Yeah. On their next possession after a Blue Raider punt, Middle's defense flexed its muscle once again. There was a snap that got away and a kind of a scramble for it back there. And Kalen Woods, who, by the way, will be our guest tonight, has a knack of finding the football. And he found it and took it 1 yard in for the touchdown.
1: You know the old saying, a blind squirrel finds a nut every once in a while? You know, Kalen's been lucky enough to do it 2 weeks in a row. So, and I think it's more about, you know, man, him understanding the idea of what we talk about. We talk about running to the ball. Good things happen when you run to the ball. Mm-hmm. And, you know, for him and the rest of these guys, we got guys getting the ball out, and we've got guys running. And, you know, Kalen's just the guy, man, who's been here. He understands what the standard is. He works hard every day, and you know, and kudos for him. You know, as an MTSU graduate, because he just graduated like this past summer, as an MTSU graduate, I think he's getting smarter by the day. So hopefully what he continues to do is use that MTSU education, man, to keep playing smart on the back end and helping us get lined up.
0: Yep. The obviously, special teams are a huge part. The third drive of the game, Middle got the offense untracked a little bit, went 52 yards on 10 plays.
1: Right.
0: And that's where Dominic Bourgeois lined up for a 52-yard field goal and hit it, and that ties for the fifth longest in school history. And he put his leg on display there.
1: Yeah, you know, Dom does it every day in practice. I mean, and he's competitive. You know, it didn't surprise me. I mean, when you looked at the kick hit the net. It wasn't like it just went over the goalpost. It hit the net, which means that it had another 10 to 12 yards on it. So he's got a strong leg. We believe in him, and, you know, he's just got to continue to do what he does. Have a big leg, short memory, and have fun with his guys because, you know, he's got the nickname Juicy for a reason.
0: the early and mid second quarter, a lot of offense happening. Middle gets a field goal. Marshall came back, put together a 75-yard drive, and their quarterback took it in to finish off the drive, Carlos Del Rio Wilson. And then the Blue Raiders came back, got another field goal, and had a 14-13 game, and that's where we took it to halftime.
1: Right.
0: And you know, everybody's going to have chances out there, and I heard you guys talking this morning about loose change.
1: Yeah.
0: And there's always going to be some of that, but you try to limit that.
1: Yeah, you know, for us, loose change is not a good thing.
0: Yeah.
1: Right. It's never a good thing. It's out there. You want to be able to grab it and grab as much of it as you can, because it means that, you know, there's things out there to be cleaned up. There's opportunities out there to be had. I mean, you want to capitalize and talk about how all that loose change was in your pocket, mm-hmm. not somebody else picking it up, right? And I just thought for us, you know, close some missed opportunities. We sort of held serve, man, but didn't necessarily, you know, gain the type of ground that we wanted. But we knew coming out of half that we'd get the ball.
0: Well, we were talking about in the booth the middle eight. And you got that field goal with about 3 minutes and 50 seconds left in the half. And again, we were talking that up, that you were going to get the ball to start the second half and an opportunity, again, to win that middle eight, which you ended up doing.
1: On the front side.
0: Right. And it was kind of even on the back side.
1: It was even on the back side.
0: Yeah. Halftime score was Marshall 14, Middle Tennessee 13 on what was a cloudy but non-rainy night in Huntington, West Virginia. We'll step aside. We'll talk about that second half with Coach Derek Mason when we return after this on the Blue Raider Network, powered by Van Wagner.
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0: Welcome back to the Boulevard on this Monday night. Chip Walters with you, along with head coach Derek Mason, as we talk about Middle Tennessee and Marshall over this past weekend. The Blue Raiders trailed by a point at halftime, 14-13, came back out in the second half. The Blue Raiders did have the opening possession of the second half. Picked up a couple of first downs, but did not score on that drive. Punted it away to Marshall, and the Blue Raider defense there got a three and out on the Marshall defense. Blue Raiders got it back again midway through the third quarter with about 9:15 remaining, and the Blue Raiders put together a nine-play, 66-yard drive where Roman Gagliano hit Cam Lacy. And, Coach, when I saw Cam get that ball, I was wondering, at the speed he was going, was he going to be able to make the cut and the turn and stay in bounds? And the answer to that was yes.
1: Yeah. You know, Cam Lacy's a special type of player. And What you see in games, he does every day in practice. Yeah. I mean, he works that way. He can stick his foot in the ground and make a right turn, a left turn. He can do a pirouette if you want him to. I tell you what, I bet you he was a heck of a break dancer back in the day. But you look at him, he's always on 10. He plays extremely fast. I told somebody the other day, man, it's like watching or playing with the R2 button on the old, joystick, man. That dude is just like something to watch when he's got the ball in his hands. Whether we're talking about as a receiver or as a punt returner, he's pretty dynamic.
0: Yeah, his touchdown made it 19-14, and coaches have to make decisions all the time in a football game. And you had one right there, whether to go for two or to kick the extra point. Right. And talk about going through that decision right there with the game, the score, and the situation as it was.
1: Well, I mean, I had talked with Coach Selfo about going for two, like in that situation. So we looked up, and my special teams coach is down on the other end. And as we looked at personnel, our linemen came off the field. All right. So with that being said, okay, we couldn't necessarily without using the timeout, which I wound up doing. I thought we were just at that moment, okay, in a little bit of chaos. So I just decided to take the time out, okay, man, and think it over, make the decision. And the decision was just go ahead and let's make sure we kick the field goal, man, and let's get the points. Because we had the element of surprise if you go ahead and get everybody out there, okay, man, get lined up and let it go. But with the idea of calling time out, you give them a chance to reset, a little bit, and it was just easier to kick the field goal.
0: Yeah, and at that time it was, and you're right. You did lose the element of surprise once you call the timeout. But, it's one of those things, okay, when do you chase points? Here, or do you chase a point a little later in the ball game? But it all worked. It's how it all worked out.
1: In the end, it all worked out. I mean, like for us, in these early games, man, you have some operational things, man, that you want to make sure that you can execute. A lineman running off the field because he didn't see the two signal versus let's go for it. It's just an idea of, man, everybody's got to be on sync. Everybody's got to be paying attention, every step of the way, because in ball games, it really comes down to those, man, moment-to-moment decisions, man, that sometimes determine outcomes.
0: Yeah, Blue Raiders led at that point 20-14 after a couple of possessions. Marshall got it back, had it down at the one-yard line, and you force a fumble into the end zone.
1: Right.
0: And it seemed like everything kind of went into slow motion there for a second, because from our vantage point, it looked like that ball was laying there. And who's going to jump on it? And in their case, one of their wide receivers who had a really good game, Turner Bradshaw, jumped on it for the touchdown.
1: Right. Again, getting Hatch to the ball is extremely important. It was a great job by, Ashton Taylor getting his hand on the ball.
0: Yeah.
1: I forgot who wrapped it up. I think it may have been Corey, but Ashton Taylor got his hand on the ball. Ball comes out. Kalen's running towards it. We got a couple of linemen that are running towards it. They dive on it. The reality is, man, we got to punch it out. We talk about country and city, okay, man, but if you're in the city, hey, cover it up. If you're in the country, hey, man, you can scoop it up. In this case, bat it out. Because for us, okay, man, it's a different opportunity. And I think guys were thinking country city when it should have just been a knockout. But again, it's just one of those things, man, that happens. We were there, just didn't make the play.
0: Yeah. That put Marshall up 21-20. And then after a couple of possessions, something we had not seen, Roman threw his first career interception. It was going to happen sometime, but, right there he did it. And it was a big return down to about the about the 4-yard line or 2-yard line, and they were able to extend the lead out to 6, which then had you chasing a touchdown late in the game and having to go for 2.
1: Right. Look, that's the way the game sets up sometimes.
0: Yeah.
1: Okay, there's a lot of things that we could have done early in that ball game. People talk about the field goal, man, we talk about the interception. Okay, for us, I think that's the way the game That's where the game was, and that's the way we had to play. And at that time, Roman came back in the game. He let our guys down the field. He put the ball in the end zone, and we got to go for 2, man, to put ourselves in a situation where we get to overtime. When you look at it, the fourth down, the young man had some poise, on that drive, because you talk about a fourth down throw.
0: Yeah.
1: Okay, man, where he stares right down the barrel and he throws that thing right down the pipe. A.J. Jones makes a heck of a grab, you know, contested, and then two plays later, man, you see another opportunity where Roman throws it up, and hey, man, who's on the receiving end? A.J. Jones again.
0: Yep.
1: So, and, yeah, you know, there were some things in this ball game, and when you talk about it, you know, there were some drops in this ball game, right? Balls that hit guys like straight in the hands, okay, which would have extended drives. So that's all that loose change. But at that point in time in the ball game, none of that matters.
0: Yeah.
1: We got to get it in the end zone, and then we got to, you know, like give ourselves the best opportunity on a two-point play. And I thought we had a good one called.
0: Well, and yeah, I thought you did too. And another point that comes out of this after all is said and done, your offensive line held up really well, gave Roman a lot of time, and that I think I probably heard as many comments about that as anything from fans over the last couple of days, that this offensive line seems to be gelling, seems to be coming together and playing well.
1: Right. Look, we said that was going to be a point of emphasis, okay? I mean, as Coach Selfo, Chris Brown, like myself, Dana Marquez, sat down to look at how we needed to build it out. We needed to build it out with the right guys. So whether we were talking about, you know, developmental guys that were already in our program,
0: right,
1: or whether we were talking about going to get guys, this group is fun to watch. Okay, man, there's eight or nine of these guys, man, that are working to try to make this thing go. And they like the quarterback. The quarterback likes them. They don't like him getting hit. And really, when you talk about the only sack that happened on Saturday, the only sack was on a draw play that really wasn't a sack, okay? And our back goes to the wrong side. Roman has to eat it. And other than that, he's really been untouched,
0: yeah,
1: you know, through the early part of the season. So two games in, I'll take that.
0: Yeah, absolutely. Also coming out of the game, congratulations to Dominic Bourgeois, voted the Conference USA Special Teams Player of the Week, as announced by the league office this afternoon. Again, hitting a 52 and a 35-yarder over the weekend at Marshall. Final score, the Herd 28, Middle Tennessee 26. We'll take a timeout, and we'll have our special guest, Caitlin Woods, will join me when we return to the Boulevard after this on the Blue Raider Network, powered by Van Wagner.
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0: Welcome back into the Boulevard tonight on this Monday. Getting ready for family weekend. Coming up, the Blue Raiders take on Nevada on Saturday at 6 o'clock. And if you would, please welcome our special guest, the pride of Oakland, California, Kalen Woods. Give him a nice round of applause.
18: Thank you, Kalen.
0: Talk a little bit about growing up in Oakland, California. You're there, and there's obviously a big rivalry between Oakland and San Francisco, and everybody's kind of got a chip on their shoulder out there.
18: You know, first off, growing up in Oakland was pretty tough. You know, coming from a 7-sibling household.
0: 7 siblings.
18: Yes, I'm the middle child. 3 older, 3 younger, 1 sister, and, you know, single-parent household, my mom, you know, working multiple jobs to take care of us. So it was pretty hard, and just the gun violence that was all around me growing up and all the bad influences, it was pretty rough. But, you know, I chose to make a change and be different from everybody around me and take the sports route and go to school and get my education.
0: What was your motivation to make, because it's not easy to be different than all of your peers, and you said you made that choice.
18: My motivation was to not be like my big brothers, be the opposite. You know, they chose the other route. I don't want to be like them, so I want to lead by example for my younger siblings and my sisters and brothers. So that's what I did.
0: Did you feel like you had to take a role with your younger siblings that you could help kind of guide them in the right way?
18: Yeah, I feel like I kind of took on like a big brother / parent father role as well. Like I said, our father wasn't around like that, so it kind of put a toll on me to lead by example and guide them the right way, to not be like our older siblings and just lead by example, paint the way.
0: Talk about your mother. You said she worked hard for you guys.
18: Mm-hmm. Yeah, you know, so she worked double or 3 jobs at a time, you know, just to provide food, you know. Growing up in Oakland and California, especially, just it's expensive out there. You know, rent out there is high, gas, everything is expensive out there. And then providing for all these siblings, it was pretty tough.
0: When did you figure out that you had something special in football? How old were you?
18: I'll say when I was 12.
0: So about sixth, seventh grade.
18: Sixth, seventh grade, yeah.
0: So so somebody along the way had to take an interest in you as well, whether it was a junior high coach, a junior pro coach, or a high school coach. Who was that?
18: It was actually my trainer / high school coach. He seen me one day at practice for my youth football team. He was watching me. He told me come out to a little beach workout. And then ever since then, me and him had a crazy bond. You know, he helped mentor me and guide me through high school. He was my coach in high school. And then my senior year after the season, right before I was graduating, he passed away to cancer. So he was really my mentor, my motivator to keep going and chase my dream.
0: Was he almost a second dad to you?
18: Yeah, most definitely.
0: Well, and you know, somewhere along the way, you got to have some luck. And it sounds like it worked out that you were pretty lucky to have this guy come into your life at sixth grade when you were 12 years old, and he also ended up being your high school coach. So you were around him for 6 years to help get you in a position to go to college and play football.
18: Yes.
0: So once you got to be a senior and you decided to go to college, you ended up playing in junior college in California at San Mateo. Talk about that experience.
18: That experience was actually fun, you know.
0: How far away was that from?
18: About like 25 with no traffic.
0: Okay.
18: With no traffic crossing the bridge. That experience was fun. You know, I was there with some teammates from high school. You know, got to meet a whole lot of brothers. And just being a part of that team with the Bulldogs, you know, the coaches, everybody's bought in. It was amazing, you know, being part of that winner mentality. It was amazing learning and being able to take that, what I learned, and bring it over here as well.
0: Yeah. Well, Coach Mason, Coach Stewart, they all like those defensive backs out of California junior colleges. What is it about? Is it because you face so many good quarterbacks out there, or what is it that makes you tough and makes you a really good player?
18: I feel like it's just the experience you have, you know, coming from that JUCO.
0: That's a really good JUCO league.
18: Coming from that JUCO, you play a lot of comp from NorCal to SoCal, you know. It's a whole lot of comp out there, and I just feel like that coaching staff, they prep us to be ready for the next level, no matter who you are. Like, when you come in, you're prepped to be ready to go to the next level. So that experience, having that from the coaches to the plant down there with that speed, I feel like it was a great stepping stone to help bring to the next level as well, going D1.
0: Who made the first phone call to you from here?
18: I want to say it was Coach Stu to my head coach, and they got me on the phone.
0: Gotcha. I'm not surprised.
18: Yeah.
0: Was there any – did you come on a visit?
18: Yes.
0: Okay. Had you ever been to Tennessee before?
18: No. It was my first time.
0: And what did you think when you landed here and saw – I hope it wasn't as hot as it is today.
18: Oh, when I first landed out here, it was cold. It was super cold, you know.
0: Right. You would come right around Christmas – right around the January,
18: right before Christmas. Right before Christmas.
0: Yeah.
18: It was snowing. It was cold. But just coming to Nashville, just seeing something new, it was fun.
0: And so did you get to go out in Nashville at all on your visit?
18: Yeah, we walked downtown, got to go to the little malls out there, walked down, looked at the little stadium and everything. It was very good.
0: Well, it's worked out. You're in your second year here, and you moved into that starting role. You played in 10 games a year ago, started 9 of those, and now you've become a stalwart. Tell me how you know where the football is when it comes out, especially near the goal line. Have you got a magnet in there or something?
18: I mean, man, just like Coach said, when you run to the ball, good things happen, you know. Good things happen when you run to the ball. Like, defense, we're taught to always run the ball, relentless effort. So that's just me practicing my everything, something I do every day at practice, running to the ball, getting to the ball, trying to get outside the ball. And luckily, it was me to scoop a score.
0: I remember Coach Scott Schaefer was here, and he would talk about that, getting to the ball. And he said, who's on the TV screen when the ball comes out? And that was the way he described it. But, boy, you've gotten two defensive scores in 2 weeks. And not looking at the NCAA stats, but you got to be leading the country in that right now. And, I'm going to go with that. But and I know, you know, getting the turnover is one thing, but man, to put the icing on top of it by being able to step into the end zone and get six, that's got to feel unbelievable.
18: Yeah, see, that feels amazing every time. It's just unbelievable. I'm like, hey, another one. It was crazy seeing the crowd shit cheering on my brothers, run to the sideline celebrating. It was so great helping my team out.
0: Now, did you have any defensive scores when you were in JUCO?
18: I actually had one defensive score, and it was a scooping score.
0: It was a scoop. it wasn't a pick six.
18: No, it was a scooping score.
0: So we need to get you a pick six here before the year's over,
18: or
0: a couple of those. That'd be great.
18: Yes, sir.
0: Well, talk a little bit about how this season has unfolded so far and this current group of guys, because there's a lot of new faces on the defensive side of the football, and you guys seem to really enjoy playing together.
18: Yes, I feel like this group of guys that we got right here, we're all bought in. Like I said, we bond together. We do everything together. Like, we extra meeting, extra work. Everything we do is together as a team, as a defense. You know, we want to get better. We here to get each other better. So I feel like we all just brought in as one.
0: Yep. Now, as you know, we're 1-1 right now. Played well against Murray State. Played pretty well up at Marshall, just didn't get the win. And now you were getting into a streak here where you've got Nevada coming in, then down to Jacksonville State, then to Kansas. You know, every week the level gets a little more intense. This team ready for that?
18: I feel like, yes, we are ready. I feel like we attack the week, the way we prepare every week with the coach's game plan that they give us. I feel like every week we come in with a chip on our shoulders to get better every week, 1% better every week to attack the next opponent.
0: What do you need to do to get better? What do the defensive backs need to do to get better? And what does the defense overall need to do to get better?
18: I feel like me, I just got to keep leading, getting everybody lined up. You know, if the defensive backs communicate as a whole, so we all on the same page, so we won't have no mental errors. And defense, just keep flying around, making plays. And
0: get to the ball.
18: Get to the ball. Good things happen.
0: That's right.
18: Good things happen. Get to the ball. Yes, sir.
0: And how many you want to take this week?
18: Three. Take three.
0: How many you want to give up?
18: Zero.
0: That's right. Take three, give up zero. That's right. Hey, folks, give him a nice round of applause. Kalen Woods is our guest today. And, hey, man, great having you up here.
18: Thank you, really fun seeing you.
0: And go ahead and get a great win this week, okay?
18: Yes, sir.
0: All right, Kalen Woods joining us on Derek Mason Live. We'll take a break, and head coach is back in just a moment here on the Blue Raider Network, powered by Van Wagner.
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0: Welcome back in to the Boulevard as we have Derek Mason live and about 15 more minutes, a little less than that, left in our show tonight. Coming up this weekend, the Nevada Wolfpack rolls in for a 6 o'clock kickoff on Saturday. And as we mentioned, it is family weekend, and there's special ticketing ticket prices for family members of MTSU students. Also, we'll be having the 44th annual Salute to Veterans and Armed Forces. That there's a lot of things that will be happening that afternoon, starting at 1:30. The Veterans Memorial Service will happen in the Tom Jackson Building. At 2:30, the Veterans Pregame Picnic and Vet Village, that will be in Walnut Grove. 3:45, of course, will be Raider Walk, and stadium gates will open at 4:30, and then kick off at 6 o'clock. And, Coach, the thing that is the most moving for everyone is to watch all those veterans come across the field at halftime by their branch of service. And this will be the 44th year in a row that that will have happened. And it's something that's very special to Middle Tennessee State University. And I know you talked a little bit about it this morning, that it's very special to you.
1: Yeah. You know, anytime you have an opportunity to honor our service folks, I think it, you know, man, resonates with so many people. Everybody knows somebody, man, who served this country. And, you know, with the thoughts, prayers, and really memorials going on with 9/11 and everything that's transpired, I think MTSU has always done a fantastic job of being able to know and understand, you know, what our service people mean to us, especially in this community. I think it's been well received. I think it's something that we enjoy, you know, man, participating in. And, you know, having our team listen to General Huber and getting a chance to hear from some of our, you know, veterans, I mean, it's always special. So I'm excited about this weekend. I'm excited about what it brings.
0: You talked this morning that 9/11 hit the team you were coaching at Bucknell,
1: yeah,
0: in a very personal way.
1: Yeah, you know, back when I was at Bucknell University, and this was it was an interesting time. We were in trailers because they were doing some work to our facility. We had players, former players, who were interning in the city, and lost two players.
0: Wow.
1: At that time, you know, man, former players, but then turning around and having to go to ground zero a week later to play a game versus Fordham in the city was a different experience. It was surreal. I'll never forget it. I know the coaches I was with, the people I was with. I remember when 9/11 happened, you know, exactly where I was, sitting in that portable and just seeing, you know, those planes go into the building. And just having true understanding of what that meant, and our lives would never be the same. So I do realize I have true visuals, and I remember vividly exactly where I was and what happened that day.
0: Well, and that'll be part of the remembrance, of course, this weekend for our Salute to Veterans and Armed Forces, because, you know, they came in after the fact, of course, lost so many first responders that weekend. And so it'll be on everyone's mind this weekend. And of course, everybody, you know, still has that very close to their heart. All right. Let's change gears a little bit.
1: Right.
0: We have some questions from the audience. We've got one online. Wanted to ask, how much, if any, leeway does Roman have to change plays at the line of scrimmage?
1: You know, Roman has almost full autonomy with the game plan, you know, to be able to change at the line of scrimmage. And I think this offense is really built around what he does well and what our guys do well.
0: Yeah.
1: And with that being said, you know, at the end of the week when they do sit down, and me and you were having a conversation about that, it is about, okay, what do you like?
0: Yeah.
1: Okay, and what are best plays, best checks versus some of the things that you're going to see? The one thing that I've seen in Roman's, you know, five starts or six starts is that he listens to his linemen, but he knows what he's looking at.
0: Yeah.
1: And is a true student of the game, and I think that part is what Coach Selfo trusts. He trusts the idea that he can ID it, he can call it, and get us in the right play.
0: Yeah, okay. so that it's always interesting to watch. And sometimes when he steps up to the line, he may not necessarily be checking the play. He may be changing a blocking scheme, yes, depending on where he thinks pressure may be coming from.
1: Correct. And I think it's between him and the offensive center. The center may see it one way, but once the center is down, he can't see the movement of the secondary.
0: Right.
1: And so Roman has the ability to override the protection and or get us in a play that may be a little more advantageous based on what he's seeing as the clock is winding down.
0: Gotcha. All right. There's a table back here that likes to ask you crazy questions.
1: Okay.
0: And one of them today is, well, they asked about position groups last week. They were talking about which one would you not want to sit next to on an airplane.
1: Right.
0: They asked that. Now they want to know which position group would get lost first on a hiking trip.
1: Man. Which group would get lost first on a hiking trip? You know what? I'd really have to say the D-linemen.
0: The D-linemen?
1: Yeah. I'd have to say the D-line. I think I only think one is capable of getting them out of there, and that's Aiden Butts. I think everybody else is going to be lost. You know, if they don't have Aiden, nobody makes it home.
0: Aiden is a pretty upstanding guy.
1: He is.
0: And the other question they ask you is, what's the funniest thing a player has ever said to you? Maybe in the heat of a moment in a game.
1: In the heat of the moment during the game. I think it was Roman last year when we were talking about hot dogs. And did I see him? Well, it's what I asked him. Did I just see him eating a hot dog? Right. This keeps coming up. Yeah. Roman and hot dogs keep coming up, man, because in the middle of a game, that's not what you expect. You're making halftime adjustments and you're talking about ball and you see somebody taking a big bite of a hot dog and nobody else has one. Right. So, like, to me, in all my years, I've seen guys eat a lot of stuff. Right, man. But not a hot dog.
0: There you go.
1: Not a hot dog in the middle of a ball game.
0: There you go.
1: Yeah.
0: All right, we're going to take our final break. Be back in a couple of minutes. Get a little look at the Wolfpack of Nevada coming up right after this on the Blue Raider Network, powered by Van Wagner.
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0: Final segment tonight here at the Boulevard. Nevada comes in this week, 6 o'clock kickoff at Floyd Stadium. Going to be another hot one, Coach.
1: Yeah.
0: Nevada comes in Nevada, whichever. I'll pick one here soon. But they come in 1-1. They beat Western Kentucky pretty good in the opener, then lost to Montana State, the FCS national champ from a year ago. They've got some quarterback issues, had a quarterback get injured, but you're planning on their starter being ready to go.
1: He's going to be ready to go. Who everybody saw versus Western Kentucky is going to be the starter in my mind. He gives them the best chance to be successful, and they do have other quarterbacks in the stable, but not as dynamic as him. So when we look at this ball game, I definitely expect to see like number six is a starter.
0: Yep, you won in dramatic fashion out there last year. But one thing we found out is they had a pretty tough defense, and Coach Choate has done a good job with them.
1: Coach Choate is an exceptional coach. We go all the way back to the Big Sky Conference when he was at Montana State and I was at Weber, right? So

0: Walter saying thanks for being with us. Good night from the Boulevard on the Blue Raider Network from Van Wagner.
1: You've been listening to Derek Mason Live. 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The Lee Company, serving Middle Tennessee for over 80 years. And Ascension St. Thomas Rutherford, the official hospital partner of MTSU. The proceeding has been a production of Van Wagner College and the Blue Raider Network.

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